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1: 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That's Andrew Rip, and I Do It Again. 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And so he began to understand just a teensy, teensy bit more about the sacrifice that Jesus made for you, for me, for him on the cross.
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Christian FM. If you've ever been in a situation where you're thinking, okay, I don't really even know how to pray about this. I don't know how I'd like to have this go. And I know that God knows, and I know that He knows best. So that prayer of surrender where you just say, God, I don't know what to do here, but I will follow your lead. That is part of the sentiment behind the Lord's Prayer, which is a prayer in the Bible that Jesus taught us to pray there, and it has that element of surrender. I have a song called the Lord's Prayer. It's from Matt Maher, and it's next.

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That's Caleb and John and finished. And when you believe that's true, when you accept that finality of what Jesus did on the cross for yourself, then the words that Paul spoke in Philippians really might resonate with you, and you might actually adhere to these things. And I'm trying so hard in this area of letting go of the past. But he says, you know, one thing I do, forgetting what's behind and straining toward what's ahead, pressing on toward the goal to win the prize for which God has called me heavenward in Christ Jesus.

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There is a very good chance that there is someone who you are missing on this Saturday as summer gets underway, and it doesn't feel the same without them. Here's Mercy Me, I Can Only Imagine.

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1: Hey, I'm Kelly Corday. When you experience love here, human to human, it can be exciting and it can be wonderful, and it should be. And we are so good at disappointing each other, and that's unfortunate, but that's just part of who we are as people. I have a song for you called The Love I Have for You from Colton Dixon coming up here in just a couple minutes. And it is about that inseparable love that God has for you. And Romans chapter 8 talks about how there's nothing, not life or death or powers, nothing can separate believers from his love.

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0: 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Hey, I'm Kelly Corday. It's something young people talk about a whole lot. Purpose. Now, I think that's a great idea. I don't think I thought about my purpose until I was much, much older than the typical young adult is right now. And I think it's great that they're doing that, that it's a discussion, but I only recently started kind of considering that. And I asked a friend, I said, well, how do we know we're living in God's purpose? I mean, how would we possibly know? And he said, well, your purpose is to know Jesus, to love God, and everything else just kind of gets filtered through that. Ben Fuller and Who I Am is coming up.
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0: the story behind the song, I'm Yours. Here's Blanca.
1: When I was walking through one of the hardest seasons of my life, I found myself stuck in survival mode. In the middle of all of that, I started declaring these words over myself, and they were, I'm safe, I'm loved, I'm more than enough, I'm worthy because I'm His. Those daily declarations became the foundation for this song, and it's more than just lyrics. A reminder that no matter what you're walking through, you are loved, you're chosen, you're enough because you're His.

0: 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It's Blanca featuring Ryan Ellis, a song that I think is very centering for you if you've had a lot of questions about your own life and, you know, who you're supposed to be, because that song says, I'm yours. It's not who you are necessarily, it's who you belong to.
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0: 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Hey, I hope you're having a great weekend, and I hope that you can find rest, and if you can't get a good nap in or a good night's sleep over the weekend, that you can hear these songs and lay at Jesus' feet the things that burden you.
1: I want to dance like David. I want a faith like Paul. I want to sing.

Christian FM. That's Tasha Layton. It's called Meet Me in the Valley. Hi, I'm Kelly Corday. A good friend of mine named Kim once said to me something I forgave her for that had to do with those times in life when you're in a really low place. Maybe you've had a bunch of stuff happen all at once. This happened, then that, and that. You just think, what else can go wrong? I was grieving the loss of my husband of 24 years. And then a few months later, my dad passed away unexpectedly. Now, he knew he was sick, but he didn't want to tell me because I had just lost my husband and he didn't want to burden me with that. So I lost him very suddenly. And at that point, I didn't know up from down, but my friend Kim stepped in and she said, well, you're in the valley. And I said, yeah, you think? You're right about that. And she said, but think about this. When you're driving down the highway and you go over a bridge and you look down and there's a valley down there, generally speaking, it's lush. I mean, it's green. Things grow there. She's like, Kelly, things grow in the valley. You're growing through this. And I will say that 100% she was correct. I didn't exactly absorb it well in that moment, though.

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0: Christian FM. That's Blessing Offer and Lift Me Up. Hi, I'm Kelly Corday. I pray that that song did exactly as it was intended to, that, you know, that you feel better and you are finding some peace this weekend. But if you still feel like you need a little more nurturing, a little more encouragement, I've got a couple songs coming up that I think are going to help you a ton. Toby Mac and A Little Church and Jordan Feliz. Such a reassuring song, and Jesus is coming back.
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1: 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And I absolutely don't think it's any kind of mistake. I'm glad you're here.

0: Christian FM. That's called Why Should I Worry from Carly Ann Taylor. Hey, I'm Kelly Corday. A lot of people are worried right now about the economy. They're worried about making ends meet. They're thinking, okay, I'm having to live a different lifestyle than I was 5 years ago, 10, 20, whatever the case may be. But the bottom line is this: you have a God who provides. It says in Matthew 6, beginning in verse 26, look at the birds of the air, for they neither sow nor reap nor gather into barns, yet your heavenly Father feeds them.
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3: Christian FM, hey, it's Bruce Douglas in an organization that does great work in Indian River County with citizens with special needs is the ARC of Indian River County. And joining us is the CEO of the ARC, Heather Dales. And what is it about working with those with special needs in the community that makes you want to get up and go to work every day?
4: The individuals that we serve, they're so honest, and it doesn't matter if they're having a great day, not great day, they love you for who you are.
3: Do you have a big emphasis on integrating those with special needs into the flow of the community?
4: Well, that's an essential function for everything that we do. We are part of the community. We are part of Indian River County, and so we access and try to have everybody who's in our program and services take part in the community, whether it's bowling, whether it's going to Leisure Square, whether it's going to Sebastian Pool, going to the movie theater, going to the theater. We're want to be out there and be part of the community just like everybody else.
3: Is there an age range that you work with?
4: Predominantly, we work with adults, 18 to the

0: The oldest lady we're working with is 82.
1: You have some in-county residential facilities too. Tell me about that.
0: We provide two different components for residential services. The first is people who live out in the community on their own. Think of it as an a la carte. We're there to support them as much or as little as they need, maybe 8 hours a day or 20 hours a week, and with grocery shopping, medical appointments. Then the secondary component is a residential group home, which we have five group homes where we provide services to 26 residents. And it's 24/7. They're out in the community, but there's somebody there to support at all times.
1: If someone wants to come alongside the arc of Indian River County and say, I've got some time during the week where I want to, you know, bless a family or bless one of your clients, how can they do that?
0: We have a lot of volunteer opportunities, not only at our day program where we're working on training vocational skills. We have opportunities, of course, at events and some of the things we're out in the community doing, but also in our group homes, working alongside our staff, taking people out in the community.
1: How can folks get in touch with the Arc of Indian River County?
0: Call, email. Our phone number is 772-562-6854. 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
1: Heather Dales, the CEO of the Arc of Indian River County, thank you so much for joining us.
0: Thank you so much for having us.

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That's Elevation Rhythm and Washed. Hi, I'm Kelly Corday. The Bible mentions washing and water so many times. And biblical scholars, the people who study the Bible, say it's because of what it represents. Water and washing represents God sustaining you and me. We need water, right? Cleansing, transforming human life.

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Christian FM. That's Phil Wickham and Homesick for Heaven. Yes, you can be homesick for a place you've never seen when you read the Bible and you see how it is described to us. And it gives you that sense of hope. From 1 Corinthians chapter 2, what no eye has seen, what no ear has heard, what no human mind has conceived, the things God has prepared for those who love him.

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0: 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If you're a planner, it can be tough sometimes in life because you want to make your very specific, you designed plans, and you have a God who loves you and who sees it all, the past, the present, the future. He knows you and he knows what's best for you. I have a friend who just told me that she's expecting their first baby, and she's a coworker, and she said, yeah, we weren't planning this soon. I mean, we had this little apartment. We don't know what to do. We've got an extra room, but it's filled with stuff, and it's got a little office in the corner, and everything's rearranged. I said, yeah, you know, you'll probably figure it out. She said, you know what's so interesting, though? Just a few months before we found out that we were going to have a baby, I received the promotion here at work. And she said, and also, when I got that promotion, we said, hey, we should get a more reliable car. Because see, in the Bible, it says that man makes his plans, but God orders his steps.
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0: The story behind the song, Perfectly. Here's Micah Tyler.
1: I would be perfect if it wasn't for the million things that I never can seem to get right.
2: I want to be perfect. I look around at the people next to me. I look on social media and over again, I see this perfect picture of someone's life. And I think to myself, God, when other people are brave, all I see is fear in my life. And then I remember that it's God's perfect love that casts out that fear. I feel like every time that I make a turn, it is heading down another broken road when I remember that God has a perfect plan for my life. When we throw up our hands and we confess the places that we fall short, that's when God's perfect love shows up and loves us perfectly.

0: perfectly.
1: Christian FM. If you have ever gone through a lengthy, especially season of suffering where things just weren't going right for a really long time, then when they did and things turned around, that is a whole different kind of hallelujah. Someone told me recently that you need to remember, you need to hang on to, and it's going to sound crazy, I know, hang on to those tough times and remember them, because that's what makes how God delivers you and I from those circumstances so stunning. Brandon Lake and Hard Fought Hallelujah is coming up.

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storm. 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

0: 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Hey, I'm Kelly Corday. I have Toby Mac and Heaven on my mind coming up. What you think about, what you set your sights on, really does transform you. And I was reminded of this not too long ago when a friend of mine was saying, you know what, you're being a little negative. And I can definitely do that. And I regret that, but I do that. And I vent and I regret that. But what she said was, you know, here's what I recommend. Think about or do things that your mind might follow. Like when you want to go to sleep, for example, maybe that's you here real soon. You want to go to sleep. What do? You lay down. You close your eyes. You pretend to be asleep.
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with human eloquence and angelic ecstasy, but don't love, I'm nothing but the creaking of a rusty gate. If I speak God's word with power, revealing all of his mysteries and making everything as plain as day, and if I have faith to say to a mountain, jump, and it jumps, but I don't love, I'm nothing. If I give all I own to the poor, or even go to the stake to be burned as a martyr, but I don't love, I've gotten nowhere. 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
1: Okay, so sometimes we don't know what we're doing, but that should never stop us, right? I'm Melissa Stover. Look at it this way. Whatever you are doing today, hey, just do it with all the confidence of a 4-year-old wearing their favorite Batman t-shirt.

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1: Do you ever just get overwhelmed by the people who just seem to be able to pray so easily? I'm Melissa Stover, and this is a weakness of mine. Like public prayer, I just get so tongue-tied. And maybe you just feel that way too. You just don't know how to pray. You've seen so many different people doing it in so many different ways, and you don't want to mess up your talk with God. Well, it just helps to remember that prayer, it's simply a conversation with God. I mean, you don't have to have any fancy words or phrases, and don't worry about getting it right either. It's just about talking with God, having a conversation with Him, and listening to Him too. Just on this conversation that you can bring to God's feet and know that He can handle it all. He can handle it, the happy, the sad, the hard, the hurt. He's waiting to hear from you.
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1: Here's a reminder, because maybe he's been getting into your head and your heart. I'm Melissa Stover, and the evil one loves to lie to us. In fact, he lies to us all the time. He lies and says, hey, you're not good enough. And maybe you're hearing that right now. Well, how about replacing that lie from the evil one? Replace that lie in your heart and your mind with God's truth. Because God, when he said he created you with a purpose, he formed you, and he's got a purpose for you. Yeah, and you are deeply loved.

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1: There's nothing better than reading the Bible and finding scripture that supports what you really believe, right? But then you hit a hard spot. There's something that, well, you're struggling with. And yeah, you try and gloss over that bit of scripture. I'm Melissa. Yeah, I think we all struggle with this. But I saw this from Pastor Greg Laurie. He said, you know, when we start picking and choosing the things about God that appeal or do not appeal to us, we're not

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1: Okay, so maybe somebody has told you that you are not enough, and it hurts. I'm Melissa Stover. I hear that a lot. It hurts when someone says that we're just not enough. The thing is, though, I like to remind myself that, okay, maybe I'm not enough, but neither were the 5 loaves and 2 fish. And hey, look what Jesus did with them.
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1: Hey, thanks for hanging out with me. I'm Melissa Stover, and one of our favorite artists, Cece Winans, she's got something new for us. It's her very first devotional that she has written, and it's called Faith for Generations. It's from Cece Winans. It's 50 devotionals that will encourage us to live out our faith, but also share our faith with the next generation. So if you want to check this out, Cece Winans has it. It's called Faith for Generations. It's going to be hitting stores in July.

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2: Do you ever just get overwhelmed by the people who just seem to be able to pray so easily? I'm Melissa Stover, and this is a weakness of mine. Like public prayer, I just get so tongue-tied. And maybe you just feel that way too. You just don't know how to pray. You've seen so many different people doing it in so many different ways, and you don't want to mess up your talk with God. Well, it just helps to remember that prayer, it's simply a conversation with God. I mean, you don't have to have any fancy words or phrases, and don't worry about getting it right either. It's just about talking with God, having a conversation with Him, and listening to Him too. Just on this conversation that you can bring to God's feet and know that He can handle it all. He can handle it, the happy, the sad, the hard, the hurt. He's waiting to hear from you.
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5: Christian FM, hey, I'm Bruce Douglas, and you know, mosquitoes are just a part of living in Florida. Along with the discomfort they bring, there are some more serious issues they can bring with them as well, mosquito-borne illness. Joining me is Mark Cartsonall. He's an entomologist with Indian River Mosquito Control District. Mark, what are some of the diseases that could possibly be spread by mosquitoes in the state of Florida?
6: Some of the things that we're looking for here in Florida, and Indian River particularly, is West Nile virus. And along with West Nile, we also have Triple E, which is Eastern Equine Encephalitis, and also SLE, St. Louis Encephalitis. Certain mosquitoes will transmit these pathogens. And so a mosquito that would transmit West Nile, for example, wouldn't necessarily transmit another virus. One that comes to mind that's often on the news would be dengue, chikungunya, and Zika. So just because we're looking for a pathogen out there doesn't mean we're looking for one type of mosquito.
5: Are there multiple pathogens that could be around in the same season, or does one usually dominate from year to year?
6: There are multiple pathogens in a season, and it just all depends on our year and the location. You know, here in Indian River, we're blessed typically not have a lot of pathogen transmission that we detect. But that doesn't mean it's not there, and that doesn't mean that our citizenry don't need to protect themselves from it. They do need to take proper precautions.
5: You work for the Indian River Mosquito Control District. What types of actions do you all take to help prevent the residents of Florida?
6: We're really here to help control these mosquitoes. We do quite a few things. We like to use what we call IMM, Integrated Mosquito Management, which means that you'll use multiple approaches to mosquito control. We don't necessarily just use, for example, an adulticide or a larvicide, but we'll use both along with public education. So we're approaching mosquito control with multiple facets.
5: So when we see spray trucks, when we see spray from the air, that's our government attacking the mosquitoes that could be attacking us, right?
6: Well, I'm not sure if we want to use the word attacking, but certainly we're doing our best effort to control them. So often along the coast, you'll probably see a mosquito control plane flying low. And that's good news because that's when we'll be spreading our larvicide to destroy, to kill the populations when they're young so that they don't come off the water to bite you, to spread pathogens. And it's just a better situation when we can control them when we're young. But on the other hand, when you see our trucks go down through your neighborhoods and you see maybe a little bit of mist coming out of those trucks, that's when we're actually trying to control. It's called ULV application, Well, we're putting a very, very small amount of pesticide out into the surroundings to control the mosquitoes, the adults themselves, to knock down those flying populations.
5: What can we do as just families that live along the Treasure Coast to protect our own property to keep mosquitoes away as best as we can?
6: One of the biggest things that an individual homeowner can do around their property would be to limit the amount of water that you have outside in the yard sitting around. Again, we have to think about specific mosquito species because not all mosquitoes are going to like that water.
5: So it would be a good idea to occasionally check your property to see if there are any areas of pooling water that can be eliminated.
6: Yes, definitely. And if you can dump that water, and I know one of the things I've seen with my own neighbor is, oh, well, I'm collecting that water for my plants. If you are going to do that, I'd recommend that you keep the water covered and contained so the mosquitoes can't get in.
5: Before we let you go, I got to get your opinion on the mosquito sprays that are in the store. Can you recommend something that's more effective than others? Or
6: when it comes to mosquito sprays, anything that's recommended by the CDC is the route you're going to want to go. There's certain key ingredients in those. One of my favorite key ingredients that you look for is DEET. So when you have DEET, don't be alarmed if the mosquito lands on you after applying it. It will land on you. It just won't necessarily be able to take a blood meal from you. Mm. That's just how DEET works. It's not a repellent. It'll just help prevent you from getting bitten.
5: Well, Mark Cartsonell, an entomologist from Indian River Mosquito Control District, thanks for all the work that you're doing in our community to keep us safe, and good luck in the future.
6: Thank you very much. It's our pleasure.

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1: Hey, thank you for sharing some time with me. I'm Melissa Stover, and maybe you just need this reminder right now. I like to remind myself every now and then, too, because especially if things aren't going right, just remember that God is always good, even if today isn't.

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1: I am so grateful that you're sharing time with me. I'm Melissa Stover. Maybe you're listening right now, though, because you're in a lot of pain. You have lost someone that you love so very much. And it hurts. And sometimes the emotional pain can feel worse than physical pain. I saw this encouragement from one of my favorite authors, though, Randy Alcorn. He's talking about grieving ones that we love. He said, you know, sickness, loss, grief, death, it's going to find us in life. But we can trust that heaven's joys will compensate for our present sorrow.

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1: Okay, something's happened, and you just really want to plead your cause to God. 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You want revenge, or you want judgment, or at least something, right? I'm Melissa Stover. Sometimes, though, it helps to remember. You don't have to tell God your side of the story. Yeah, He saw it too. 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He saw it.

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1: Social media can have a bad name, yeah, because sometimes we can go down rabbit holes that just don't take us to good places. But you know what? Social media also has some bright spots where you can learn about God, where you can be reminded of how much you are loved by Him. And that's my social media pages. Hey there, I'm Melissa Stover, and I've got Instagram, Facebook, I'm on TikTok, and I love to share daily reminders of how much God loves you. Yes, encouraging spots on social media where you can go just to get daily reminders of how much you're loved. 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
1: Thank you so much for sharing time with me. I'm Melissa Stover, and God gives you and me all sorts of different gifts and talents to help others. And maybe you know what your gift is. For me, I think my gift is, you know, sharing the love of Jesus on the radio. But Adam, his gift evidently is cooking. And Adam, we opened a restaurant last year and he called it Noah's Kitchen. Noah's Kitchen. And Adam said he had a God-sized goal for Noah's Kitchen, to just donate all the profits, 100% of the profits. He's going to donate them to local ministries. And so far he's been doing it over $100,000. And here's the thing. Adam said just letting go of the money has brought him more peace than he ever dreamed.
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1: Can we be honest? I'm Melissa, and sometimes it's so easy to just get too busy to spend time with God, especially when it comes to prayer. And maybe you're thinking that you would like to pray more, but you're struggling with how to do that. Well, how about just not overthinking it? Just talk to God when and wherever you can. I mean, maybe in the car, maybe when you're at home, in line at the grocery store, even while giving your child a bath. Any time at all, really, is the perfect time to pray and to talk to God. And just know, He's not looking for any perfect words. He just wants you to share your life with Him as often as you can. God is always waiting. He's got open ears and open arms.

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1: It is that time of year we are all dreaming about summer vacations, right? I'm Melissa, and we're not doing any big vacations this summer, but maybe just a couple of small family trips. But maybe you're planning something big and you've never been on, well, this kind of vacation before. You're trying to figure out how to fit everything into one suitcase. I saw this online, just a couple of ideas on how to do it. They say if you pick a color scheme for all your clothing, then you can mix and match and you don't have to worry about having like that perfect outfit. And then pack plenty of comfy shoes. I'll vouch for that. Yeah, you definitely want comfy shoes for vacation. And then instead of folding your clothes, if you roll them, and it seems like counterintuitive, but if you roll your clothes, they don't wrinkle. And I have been doing this for a couple of years now. But basically, the main thing is just pack half the clothes that you think you'll need and bring twice the cash. Yeah. And no matter where you are going this summer, always pack lots of patience.

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1: and let all this great music in. Inspiring and encouraging. Christian FM. The story behind the song, Why Should I Worry? Here's Carly Ann Taylor.
2: I wrote this in a season where anxiety felt super loud and my future felt even more unclear. The world constantly tells us to worry about everything, but when we call on the name of the Lord, He brings peace, direction, and security. Hey, my friend, He knows you and He sees you. He has good plans for you, because that's just who He is. So why should we worry? Let this be our anthem today.

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1: Maybe life is feeling like it is totally out of control right now.
2: Yeah, I can relate to that. I'm Melissa, and I've been there. And the thing is, I found out that, you know, sometimes when it feels like life is out of control, it could just be because I'm trying too hard, or it could be another reason. This is from Pastor Tim Keller. He said, the reason your life is out of control, well, it's because you're afraid of giving control of your life to God.
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1: Maybe you're struggling because, well, you know, the Bible is full of humble, obedient servants. But you're not feeling so humble and obedient because you've got a whole lot of questions that you would like to ask God. I'm Melissa Stover. I love asking God questions. And the thing is, He loves it when you ask questions too. I mean, God really does love it when we ask questions. Because these questions, well, they allow us to just strengthen our faith.

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1: The evil one likes to separate us and make us feel like we are all alone in the world. And maybe that's how you're feeling right now. I'm Melissa Stover, and I was reading a devotional from Harvest Ministries. And if that's you, you're feeling all alone right now. He said, well, Jesus knows where you are at this very moment. And as complicated or tangled as things seem right now, what's all perfectly clear to Jesus. He knows what you're thinking, feeling, and experiencing. And he's telling you to be courageous because he's with you. And there is a brighter tomorrow for you. Even if you failed or made a mistake, it's never over. You can still learn from that mistake and get out of that situation in which you find yourself. God will complete the work that he has begun in your life. So have courage.
2: 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I think you're going to like it.
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1: Sometimes when things just are really not going well, there's this real temptation to just give up. I'm going to sit in a corner for a while and pout. I'm Melissa Stover. Yeah, I feel that way every now and then. The thing is, though, here's some encouragement from one of my favorite artists, Crowder. He said, you know what? You are doing great. Because look at it this way. So far, you have survived 100% of your worst days.

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1: Maybe the world has told you that you are not worthy of love. Maybe the evil one has just attacked you and made you feel like you are all alone and nobody loves you. I'm Melissa Stover. If that's you right now, can I offer some beautiful advice? This is from Lisa Turkhurst. She said, just let God remind you that you are deeply loved by Him, right where you are. Because when we know that we are fully loved by God, well, then we are freed up to truly love one another well. We love better when we realize that we are loved fully by our Creator.

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1: 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I'm Melissa Stover. I have found that the perfect way to begin and end every single day, no matter what time it is. It's simple, but it's so powerful. Just thank God. Thank God for His blessings. And especially, thank Him for His amazing love for you.

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2: 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On Facebook, it's On Air with Melissa Stover. 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
2: 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You're just being left behind in the dust. I'm Melissa Stover. 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And if that's you, can I share some encouragement from Christine Kane? 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Now, life disappoints us, but God is faithful. And daunting obstacles arise, but God is bigger. Darkness surrounds us, but God is light. Weakness plagues us, but God's strength is made perfect in us.
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1: Maybe you need a reminder right now that it is okay. I'm Melissa. Just want to remind you that it's okay. In fact, it's more than okay. It's recommended that you trust your unknown future to an all-knowing God.

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1: We don't always have the perfect words for prayer, right? I'm Melissa, and I'm so grateful that you're sharing time with me. Anytime you don't know what to pray, but you need direction from God, here's what I do. I just keep it simple. Simple prayers like, God, lead me. Just show me my next step because I don't know where to go. Or just, God, help me trust you. Anytime you're not sure what to pray or you just can't find those words, just pray with an open heart. You don't need the perfect words, just an open heart, because God is always waiting.
2: 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Hope for Family Center in Vero Beach has been doing such great work, and it's a pleasure to have their executive director, Marty Mercado, with us. Marty, for those who aren't familiar with Hope for Families, what's basically the goal of the organization?
3: To help homeless families. We target just families because families are our future. What sets us apart is that we don't separate the family when they're experiencing homelessness. If there's a mother and father in the picture, mother and father can both move in with their children, and it makes the healing process smoother for the children and the couple. We do have a lot of single mothers, and we do get single dads. I call our single dads some of the bravest people I've ever met, raising children and trying to figure out housing instability. But most of our residents that live with us are working homeless that have just had an emergency happen in their life or have been living off savings for a while, and all of a sudden they find themselves with low income and high rent, and they're in a situation where they're homeless.
2: Are there opportunities while they're at Hope for Families to maybe get some help, financial literacy, other things that they can maybe learn and pick up along the way that will help them in the future?
3: Absolutely. We meet them where they're at, and

0: So our organization provides a program. It's not just providing a roof over their head and food in their belly. We tackle financial literacy. We talk about their credit score, trying to get their credit score up. We look at their finances because sometimes the only option is to buy a car with a high interest rate to live out of. So their car payments are sometimes $900 a month. We also look at their mental health. Obviously, it's very stressful. So they have 100% referral rate to therapists in the area, and we get mental health care for them. We also take a deep dive at our children. We had 68% of the population in our shelter are children. We make sure they're in school. And that they're getting the resources that they need in order to continue their education. We also look at housing options. What is out there? How can they save up enough money to get into a home?
1: And which is a huge challenge.
0: It's a huge challenge right now. I mean, right now, if you don't have an education, most people are making $15 an hour. So you cannot rent an apartment for $15 an hour. I know. I have a son over in college that I'm paying his... his apartment.
1: Right,
0: but
1: right.
0: I think the thing that's important is we're not just trying to find a job. We're trying to help them gain a career that'll be sustainable. So some of our residents come in without their GED. We work to get them their GED. We work to help them find a more sustainable employment that would help them grow. We also talk heavily about healthcare because, you know, when you're trying to survive, the doctor's the last thing on your mind. So we make sure that they have a primary care physician and that the kids are up to date with their immunizations and well visit checks.
1: With all of these services provided and the need that's in the community, I'm guessing you're pretty busy?
0: We're busy. Last week, we were at around 130 families on the wait list. On the wait list. We have 21 rooms, and right now we have about 19 families in there. But I think it's an important thing to understand is that we are not government funded. We are totally funded by the generosity of Indian River County and the Treasure Coast. We do get grant money, but it's a lot with a very small budget. But because of the amazing staff that we have and the dedication to the families in the program, we're pretty successful, but we are very busy.
1: Tell us more about how folks can learn more about Hope for Families. How can they contact you? Do you need volunteers? Obviously, you need donations. How can people in the community hearing this right now join you in what you're doing?
0: So we always need volunteers. Our volunteers have projects from tutoring children one-on-one. We're getting ready to do a huge expansion. We just did a $5.5 million capital campaign, and we're going to expand to 20 more rooms and 9 apartments. 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
1: Marty Mercado from Hope for Families Center in Vero Beach. 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
1: Hey, thanks for hanging out with me. I'm Melissa, and I'm a mom. And I have found through life that it seems like half of parenting is just trying to decide whether that suspicious noise that you just heard, or if you've got toddlers, that lack of noise, that's when you really have to go check. But 50% of parenting is just trying to decide whether it's worth getting up for, especially when you have just sat down.
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1: Good morning. I'm Brandy Lene. We really do appreciate you starting your day right here with us. And feel free to go ahead and lock us in.

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1: Good morning. I'm Brandy Lene. Thanks for kicking off your day with us.
0: I love this verse. Deuteronomy 31:8. It says, the Lord himself goes before you. He will be with you. He will not leave you or forsake you. Don't be afraid and don't be dismayed. Just wanted to encourage you to never give up. That verse right there tells us no matter what we go through, God's going to be with us, no matter if we're facing depression, anxiety, no matter if whatever we're facing in life feels like a mountain and you feel discouraged. God's got you. And John, you wanted to share what happened when you decided you were not going to give up.
2: I've always been taught that you need to, you know, give yourself fully to God, but I never really believed it. And one day after what just seemed like I was getting nowhere, my life felt like it had no purpose, I finally couldn't stand anymore, so I did what you're supposed to do, as I got down on my knees. And I just listened, and even though I didn't believe I would ever get an answer, I did. And I did everything that was uncharacteristic of myself, and I decided just to have faith that one time and follow what I felt I was being told. My life now is a result of having made that decision, and every door opened, every opportunity that I could have never imagined has been laid in front of me. I mean, that's being very general, but I can't say it with anything but the utter honesty.
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1: Good morning. My name is Brandy Lene. Hopefully you're getting a little bit of quiet time, just you and God, the music that draws you closer to Him. 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
1: Hey, glad you're here. My name's Brandy Lene. I don't know if your family does this. My family writes out a list every summer, all the places we want to visit. 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And so according to Google, there are some travel trends this summer.

September. The top 10, Miami, Seattle, Tokyo, Vegas, New York, Rome, Orlando, Paris, Cancun, and London took the top spot of places people are researching for some summer travel. 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I don't know if that matches up to your travel plans this summer, or maybe it's giving you some good ideas, something to shoot for.

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1: We appreciate you starting your day with us. I'm Brandy Lene. Just wanted to encourage you to never give up, no matter what you're going through. Remember that it's only temporary. My family has a daily devotional thread we share with one another, and I shared this today. I just wanted to pass it along in case you're just going through one of those seasons where you need to feel God's peace in the presence of your circumstance. God promises that He will give us His peace that surpasses all understanding, no matter how overwhelming our current circumstances may seem. No matter how you feel stuck or frustrated, just know that God is bigger and greater than anything you might be facing. And I love this verse. I hope it gives you some encouragement. It's Deuteronomy 31:8. The Lord Himself goes before you. He will be with you. He will not leave you or forsake you. Do not be afraid and do not be dismayed.
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1: Good morning. I'm Brandy. If you think about it, keep John Reddick and his family in your prayers. He lost his younger brother, I think, the night before Easter. He came out of rehearsals for the Easter performance and got the news that his younger brother had passed away. And the prayers, of course, pouring in, needed, appreciated. I love the message that he released. He says, in the middle of all the pain, we're holding tightly to our faith. God's word and the songs that he gives us have such a true meaning to me during this grief. Through it all, we still and always will look to our King. He is our only hope for today, for tomorrow, and forever.
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1: Good morning. We appreciate you starting your day right here with us. My name is Brandy Lene, and for most of us, this is the first week having to keep the kids busy and avoid the I'm bored song. A lot of bowling alleys are giving out free kids passes. That's something to think about.

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0: Someone reminded me recently that where you currently are, the circumstances you're in right now, they are not your final destination. God's got an amazing plan for each and every one of our lives. Deborah, you wanted to share how far you've come once you put your whole faith and trust in God.
2: I had kids really young. I have two kids, and I had them when I was 18 and 21. So I went through really severe postpartum depression, and it was so severe that I actually had to be hospitalized for it, and it was really bad. But I took a lot of antidepressants, a lot of medication for anxiety, to go to sleep because I had insomnia to go along with it. And it wasn't until I met someone that was actually able to pray for me, and I was, I guess you could say, delivered from that depression. And it was just like amazing, because I suffered with this for like 6 years or something. And from all those years of, and then all of a sudden to find, you know, that Jesus is like the healer of all healers, and he's the only one that can really take care of those things that are deep within. And it was just like amazing. And within a matter of like months, I was better. It's just like I look back and I think, and I'm like, oh my gosh, did I really go through that? It's just awesome to know that we have an awesome God.
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1: Hey, we're glad you're starting your day here. I just cannot shake this feeling, and I just wanted to share it with you. I've just been thinking a lot about how we hear on the news that there's an epidemic right now of people feeling alone, isolated, anxious, overwhelmed, all of that stuff. And it's just really on my heart, you know, that we've got to be there for each other, to encourage one another. And I really do believe if you've got someone who's been on your heart, maybe a relative, a coworker, a neighbor, just someone, maybe that old friend you haven't talked to in a while and they've been on your heart, I really do believe that could be God nudging you to just check on them. You just never know what someone is going through. We never know until we ask, hey, how are you? I've been thinking about you. You've been on my mind. And it could be something as small as needing encouragement because they're facing marital issues or problems in their finance or whatever it is. And you're simply call or text could be the lifeline that they need, the breath of fresh air that they need, a reminder that there's hope and not to give up. And so I just wanted to share that. And I'm pretty sure that we all have someone who jumped into our heart and our mind just now when you think of that person you've been thinking about. So maybe you can take a minute and just read.
2: 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I want to encourage you to do something. 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
1: My name is Brandy Lene. Maybe you were just flipping the dial and this is where you landed. Pretty sure that is not an accident. 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
1: Good morning. Hope you woke up to the smell of coffee and muffins and everything else yummy in the house. Something you didn't have to cook yourself. So not only is graduation season upon us, wedding season is here. I have a friend who just recently got married, and she and her husband went through premarital counseling. And we were kind of talking and joking, and she was saying, yeah, you know, during premarital counseling, they should tell you that you're going to spend most of your days picking up socks or cleaning up after each other and that sort of thing. So I'm just curious, share your thoughts, Jason. What should be a part of premarital counseling?
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1: Good morning. I'm Brandy Lene. Thanks so much for letting me celebrate the day with you. And I was watching this video. I don't know how these videos come across our social media page. They're just random, I guess, or you wind up in an algorithm or something like that. But it was a page with this little boy. He's got on a baseball cap and a backpack and everything. And he and his family are just walking on the sidewalk, and they happen to see this parked car. And it's this, I think it's a Lamborghini, but it is like custom like powder blue with orange stripe. I mean, it is super cool, right? And so he is having a moment, this young boy, and he's taking pictures, and I mean, his mouth is just on the floor. He cannot believe that he's seeing this Lamborghini in person. And along comes this tall guy, looks like maybe a basketball player, a sports player, something like that. And he opens up the car with the Lamborghini doors, and he lets the little boy sit inside and take pictures. And the little guy's just jumping up and down, just, I mean, like super excited. And so they high five, and the little boy and his family walk away, and he's just skipping the whole way. And the basketball player, or whoever the guy is, the athlete, he says, from the outside, it looks like I made this little boy's day. But little does he know that he just made my day. Because when you do an act of kindness for someone, you're the one who wins.
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1: My name's Brandy Lene. I'm so glad you're here. I saw this. I wanted to share it. It says the J in June stands for joy. So start the day with gratitude. Go for a walk in the sunshine. Call or text someone you love. Have a picnic in the park. 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Take a break from social media. Do one small kind thing for someone else. That's a really good way to make some memories in June. Spend time outside in nature and read a book just for the fun of it.
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0: day, God spoke to him and told him to go to a certain street and wait for a man that he was going to send. Well, Wigglesworth waited for about an hour and a half and was just about to leave when he saw a man approaching him who was driving a horse and carriage. This is the man, he felt, prompted by the Holy Spirit. So Wigglesworth jumped up, sat on the seat by the driver. The man screamed at him, ordered him to get off the carriage, but he stayed put. And very patiently, he spoke to the man about his need of Jesus. Before they arrived at the final destination, the man gave his life to Jesus. Well, shortly after that, news came to Wigglesworth that the man had suddenly taken ill and passed away. And also with that news came the message that the man had passed away while he was trusting and serving the Lord. Well, not only is that story about how important it is to obey God when we feel Him nudging us, because we just never know whose life we could impact, it's really about how God, in His love, offered this man another chance to hear about Jesus and another chance to make a decision concerning his eternal life. And it's a story about God's love for a person who is lost and heading in the wrong direction. And God wants that for all of us. He wants us to surrender, give our lives to Him, and trust that He has amazing things in store for us. And just a reminder of how much God loves you.
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1: I'm Brandy. We appreciate you starting your day here. I don't know where you are in life, but I do know this. God has a plan and a purpose for each and every one of us. And there's a reason you're listening right now. You may not even realize it. You may have just been flipping the dial. You were drawn to a song. You were drawn to one of the messages that you heard. I believe that is divine appointment. God stepping in to direct you towards something that he wants you to hear, because he does direct our footsteps and he lights our path. And so if you are praying for a change in your life, a breakthrough in a situation, or you're not really sure what you're praying for, I just truly believe that you are here in the right place at just the right time. And just be open to hear his voice and feel that nudge on your heart and see what God is going to do next in your life and in your story.
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Hey there, it's Lisa. You know, my dad used to say there are two kinds of people in the world. There are givers and takers. The takers may eat better.

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0: 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Sometimes following Jesus is kind of a bummer. Hey there, it's Lisa Berry. And I know that's like shocking. What is she saying? You know what, though? If you say yes to Jesus, it means you have to say no to some other stuff. Case in point, one of my dearest friends loves to travel, loves to say yes to every opportunity. But a couple of years ago, she felt like God was saying, you only have your kids for a certain amount of time. Focus on them because you're going to be graduated in 2 years. And so you know what she did? She stopped all of her travels. I kind of felt bad because she used to come visit me a lot. And during those 2 years, nothing. But she's visiting me today because she got her boys launched. And I can just see God showering her with so many good things. So it's true. Sometimes following Jesus is a bummer when he asks you to do something kind of hard. But the bummer is temporary. And what comes after that is spectacular. The Bible says it this way. No discipline seems pleasant at the time, but painful. But later on, it produces a harvest of righteousness.
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0: 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It just hasn't come yet. I think that's why God gives you these songs. 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

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It's so weird to think that you've got people in your life that were friends like maybe 10 years ago or 20 years ago, and you thought they'd be friends forever. But then life happens and you drift apart or you get separated by geography, and then they're not a part of your life anymore. Hey there, it's Lisa Berry. I just connected with some old radio friends last week at a radio conference, and I just didn't realize how much I missed them. And it just got me thinking about the people that made a difference in your life. Like, they're a part of your DNA. And I'm not sure who that is specifically for you, but maybe take a minute and just drop them a text today. Say you were thinking about them. Man, it does us good to

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0: 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I just heard somebody say that God doesn't care nearly as much about your ability as he does with your availability, which is such good news for you and me, because isn't it easy to just assume, okay, I don't have as much talent as that person. 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

0: 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If you are new to this station and none of these songs sound familiar, none of the voices talking sound familiar, you might be tempted to just keep scanning down the dial or switch to another audio source. But let me encourage you to just hang out for another minute. I promise that's it. You hear songs talking about God, but your experience with people who talk about God is not very good. Their words sounded good, but the way they treated other people was bad. And you're like, if that's the way Jesus followers are, I don't want to have anything to do with them. And I have to be honest and tell you, I'm not perfect either. I say the wrong things. I get impatient with people, but it's my prayer that you find Jesus in spite of me. And I hope that you also find Jesus in spite of the bad examples you've encountered. Because the hope that you hear in the songs and the way God sounds so loving and wanting to help you and comfort you, that is the truth. So please look beyond me and anybody else who's messed it up. We're just like one beggar trying to show another beggar where to find food. Man, I hope you'll give this a shot.
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Whenever you hear the right song at the right time, I hope you never think it's a coincidence. I hope you have this holy ground moment where you say, oh my word, the God of the universe just spoke into my life.

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0: 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Well, here's the good news. If you and I take seriously the words to the songs that we're playing on the station, the chances of that happening are very small.
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0: 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I think you have far more value to contribute to this world than you even realize. Hey there, it's Lisa Berry. And here's why I think that. Most of us don't even notice the gifts we have as being very special. Case in point, my daughter was so good at art, but when people asked her what she was good at, she said basketball. She didn't even have a basketball. But art was just so common to her. She thought everybody could do what she could do, but they couldn't. Now, here's another example that is so cool. There's this boy who had severe autism and could only drink from one blue sippy cup, but the manufacturer discontinued it. Well, his father made an impassioned appeal to the manufacturer to make one for his son. And you know what the manufacturer did? They found the old mold and they made 500 identical cups just for him. They gave the one thing they had. I'm just curious about what you have to give that you don't think is very special at all, but it so is.
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0: 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Don't you love that Bible verse where Jesus says, "Give us this day our yearly bread"?
1: You're like, wait a minute, that doesn't sound right. No, you're right. It isn't right.
0: Jesus said, "Give us this day our daily bread." That means enough grace for today, enough strength for today, enough mercy for today. He cares for you so much.

0: thanks for listening. This is Christian FM. Have you ever made a big mistake? You goofed up and you knew you should just put it behind you and let it go, but you could not do it.
1: I totally relate with you.
0: Hey there, it's Lisa Berry. When something like that happens, usually that night you cannot sleep. I tossed and turned, thinking things like, I can't believe I did that. Why did I do that? And then I thought, well, I guess I better talk to God about it. God, I know you want me to let this go. Why can't I just move forward? I didn't hear anything. I finally got out of bed and I went in the family room and turned on the TV. And there was a pastor who wasn't even speaking specifically to my situation. But I felt like God was speaking to me, like he was saying, yes, you made a mistake, but I am still for you. And I know God feels the same way about you when you make a mistake and you can't let it go. Maybe that's why this happened to me yesterday. I know he's saying to you, even though you made a mistake, I am still for you. I am ahead of you. I am behind you. And even now, I still choose you.
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0: 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Hey there, it's Lisa Berry. Well, I think we've officially entered into summer sleepover season. Does it ever bring back memories from when you were young? Oh my goodness, it was such a big deal. You had to pick out special pajamas. You had to bring a treat like ho-hos. And then you watched a horror movie that traumatized you for the next 17 years.
1: 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We've got the music that works with your day. Inspiring and encouraging. 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
1: 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The story behind the song, Ain't No Way. Here's Jamie McDonald.
2: There's so many instances in my life where I can look back and say, he really has never, ever failed me. Because when you get in a situation and it's not looking so good, it's so easy for us to freak out and just say, God, where are you? Have you forgotten about me?
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2: And this song, Ain't No Way, is just all about that declaration. 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

0: 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I just keep trying to smoosh it down like it's a trash compactor. I'm not sure why I procrastinate so long. Maybe you do too. Is it because we know if we wash it, we have to do all the steps? Dry it, hang it, iron it. I don't always have time to fold the laundry. But when I do, I don't.
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0: 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I gave him some advice that I thought was brilliant. He did not quite see it that way. Hey there, it's Lisa Berry. Have you ever tried to give your spouse advice, especially on something where they're actually more of an expert than you are? So, case in point, yesterday my husband was complaining because he had some soreness in his arm and he's been lifting weights, and he always does. But I remembered reading something about the fact that you're supposed to lift weights slowly, and he kind of lifts them up fast, you know, like with momentum. And I'm thinking to myself, okay, this probably is not going to go well, but I just need to share with him what I learned, and that is you're supposed to do it slow and you're not supposed to use inertia. The look on his face spoke volumes. He was having none of it. Like, he didn't say this, but the look was like, are you kidding me? You don't even lift a 2-pound weight. So you are not a weight expert. So how did we leave it? I let it go, fully believing I was 100% correct. And I'm pretty sure weightlifting will never come up in any future conversations.
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1: 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More than likely, you've got at least one friend who thinks God is way off in heaven somewhere with a rubber mallet, just ready to clobber anybody who has some unsanctioned fun. But do you think that same friend might start to change their mind if they heard some of these songs? That's a good reason to tell them about the station.

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1: It would be so fun to find out what music you listened to back in your youth.
0: I really liked
1: happy, romantic music. Although my friends, a lot of them were into these really scary groups, like Iron Maiden. And I was so petrified. I'm like, no, no, no, no, no.
0: Hey there, it's Lisa.
1: Well, the drummer of that group was Nico McBrain, or maybe it was Nico, I don't know. Do you know that he became a Jesus follower like 27 years ago? And he still stayed in the group. He got a lot of flack for that. But he wanted to be able to use his fame to get to the kids who really needed Jesus, which is kind of cool. But here's the important part of his story I wanted to share with you, because if you're just thinking about getting serious about your faith, or you're kind of new to it, and you sort of feel like God expects you to be instantly perfect, you know what he said? Following Jesus didn't make me instantly perfect, but it changed the trajectory of my life. I had it all, fame, wealth, sold out tours, but none of that gave me purpose.
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0: 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You are not a mind reader, and neither am I. Hey there, it's Lisa Berry. I know that does not come as a news flash to you, but you know where I did act like I was a mind reader is assuming that my friends did not want to listen to a Christian radio station. I thought, well, they're not really interested in spiritual things. Whenever I bring something up about something I'm learning or something I read in the Bible, they're just kind of like deer in headlights until I finish. And so, like, they wouldn't like Christian radio. Forgetting that for a lot of people, Christian radio is the way they start thinking about their faith, because it's easy to listen to music. And a lot of the friends that I wrote off do listen to Christian music now. Not because of anything I said, but because somebody else had the courage to say something. So, learn from my mistake. Tell your friends about the station. Play it when you're in the car. They're not all that different from you. They'll love it.
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1: I'm a dentist, and I had a patient come in, a mom, and she was talking about her little girl, and she said before she put her to bed one night, she was kind of tickling her belly, and the little girl says, well, Mom, you're tickling Jesus' feet, and the mom said, well, how's that? Well, I have Jesus in my heart, and that's where his feet are.
0: That is so cute.
1: Yeah.
2: 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I think you're going to like it.
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1: Hey, how's it going? Happy Sunday to you. I'm Dave Moore. Hope you're having a wonderful afternoon. Do not think about work tomorrow. You are, aren't you? I know. You got those Sunday scaries, right? It'll be okay, and we're here to encourage you and just keep you going.

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I'm scared, and when someone's in trouble, I'll never leave them there. And I love like my mother.

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1: And I'm Dave Moore. How are you?
0: It's already June 7th, and do you think it's going to be a hot summer? I Googled it before, and it was saying, yes, it's going to be a hotter than average summer, so get ready. And already it's starting to heat up in some places. How do you cool the house down? So let's get this out there earlier, right? What are your techniques or tips to kind of keep the inside of your house cool? What do? You can reverse your ceiling fan if you have one. There's a little switch on there, and that's supposed to help. But what do?
2: One of the best ways to do that is to roll your blinds where they're aiming up in the house instead of downward.
0: Oh, okay, because if you have them facing down, then I guess the heat can kind of come in a little easier. And all right, I'm going to try that. What else can you do to keep the house cool?
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1: Hey, how are you? I'm Dave Moore, and we are coming up on America's 250th birthday. 250 years. 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
1: 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And Daniel met a lion, because he chose to pray. 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
1: I'm thinking it's going to be a really hot summer. I'm Dave Moore. How are you? So let's get some tips out there early. How do you cool the house down without cranking up the air, you know, and spending a ton of money, because we're spending a ton of money on everything else these days. But if you have a ceiling fan, there's a little switch on there. There should be. And if you flip that switch, it should go counterclockwise, I think. But it should draw the cooler air down to the floor. I think that's how it's supposed to work. But it's supposed to circulate the air a little bit differently to cool things down a little bit. But what do you do to cool your house down?
2: I can tell you about our fans. What my husband does.
1: Yeah.
2: He takes cardboard and then he puts kind of tape or duct tape, you know, and then it directs the air and it makes a big difference. It's a lot cooler.
3: Okay. So you kind of, you direct the airflow is what you do.
2: Yes. I have two of the big fan ones up in my kitchen, and we have the one regular one in the dining room.
3: Okay.
2: And it really makes a difference, and the air is so much cooler.
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Christian FM. Have you thought about what you're going to have for dinner tonight? Hey, how are you? I'm Dave Moore. If you're thinking, I don't know, I know, Dave, I have stuff in the fridge, but is everybody going to eat it? Am I going to eat it? And then I got to clean stuff up. It's called cooking fatigue. And I get that way too, but what stops that for me is thinking about wasting money. I bought the stuff, I'm going to use it. Even though I'm a terrible cook, I still will use it. There's been so many

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1: And I'm Dave Moore. How are you this afternoon? What's going on? What's up, Christina?
2: Just listening to you talk about ways to, you know, save energy and keep your house cooler.
0: Yeah, they say you can put tinfoil all over your windows, and that'll keep the heat out, kind of like a sunshade in your car. They also say you can reverse your ceiling fan as well, and that'll work.
2: Reversing the fan blades will help.
0: Yeah.
2: So what I have learned is if you have blinds, you turn the blinds one way, the light comes in. You turn the blinds up, and the light deflects. So it does help keep your rooms cooler.
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3: I want to be perfect. I look around at the people next to me. I look on social media and over again, I see this perfect picture of someone's life. And I think to myself, God, when other people are brave, all I see is fear in my life. And then I remember that it's God's perfect love that casts out that fear. I feel like every time that I make a turn, it is heading down another broken road when I remember that God has a perfect plan for my life. When we throw up our hands and we confess the places that we fall short, that's when God's perfect love shows up and loves us perfectly.

0: 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Is this something you do? And I'm not judging, but I've always felt a little weird doing this myself. I'm Dave Moore. When you're out there driving around this summer, and I know gas prices are high, but when you go to a gas station to fill up, and maybe they have a little quickie mart there or something, a little store, so you park your car at the gas pump, and then do you go into the store and then do some shopping and then come back out and fill up? Or do you give the person behind the counter some cash and then you fill up? But meanwhile, your car has been sitting there the entire time blocking a gas pump and it's not a parking spot. So I will fill up and then I will move my car to a parking spot and then I will go inside the store. But some gas stations are starting to put up signs saying, hey, pay for your gas and then move your car.
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And I'm Dave Moore. How are you? We are here all weekend just to lift you up and keep you going. In fact, not just this weekend, but all the time. Tomorrow, when you're at work, can you listen at work? 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

0: 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Now, some people will do this in the summertime. Let's get some tips and techniques out there early. I'm Dave Moore. To help cool the house down, and they're saying it's going to be a pretty brutal summer this year, how do you keep the house cool? Just some simple techniques. Some people will put tinfoil all over their windows.
1: You had asked about the tinfoil on the windows.
0: Yeah.
1: And I wanted to say my husband works nights. We're both healthcare workers, and he works nights, and we did put the tinfoil up, and it does cool down the room.
0: Does it really? Now, do your neighbors look at you like, what are you guys? Are you guys conspiracy theorists? You got tinfoil all over your house? What's going on?
1: No, I think they figure he works nights.
0: All right. I mean, do you miss looking out your windows, though?
1: Sometimes, but not mostly.
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Christian FM. Maybe these are some words you need to hear. Maybe you've run away and you've run pretty far and you might be thinking, well, that's it. I'm just going to keep on running and there's no way I can come back now, right? I'm Dave Moore. Well, listen up. What's amazing about God, one of the many things about God that's just simply incredible, is that he is an I don't care how far you've run away, just come on back home kind of God.

0: 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Well, here's a blessing for you, something you might be able to use this summer with your kids or your grandkids, especially when they're like, I am so bored. There's nothing to do in this house. We live in the most boringest place in the world. Take them to the movies. When they start getting that way, just take them to the movies. Super cheap movies, too. Regal Cinemas and Cinemark Theaters. 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It's more expensive to buy the popcorn than the actual movie ticket for some of these movies. 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But still, there's nothing like that movie theater experience. 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
2: It's going to be a hot summer, and they're saying hotter than last year, so get ready. I'm Dave Moore. So let's get some ideas out there ahead of time. When it starts to get really hot, how do you cool the house down without cranking up the AC and spending a whole ton of money? Because we're all spending a lot of money these days on everything. 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
1: Hey, maybe you could try this at work tomorrow. 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I'm Dave Moore. 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

0: the story behind the song, I'm Yours. Here's Blanca.
1: When I was walking through one of the hardest seasons of my life, I found myself stuck in survival mode. In the middle of all of that, I started declaring these words over myself, and they were, I'm safe, I'm loved, I'm more than enough, I'm worthy because I'm His. Those daily declarations became the foundation for this song, and it's more than just lyrics. A reminder that no matter what you're walking through, you are loved, you're chosen, you're enough because you're His.

0: 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One of the good answers from this afternoon, I was just asking you, how can you keep your house cool when it gets really hot this summer? And they're saying it's going to be a really hot summer this year. I'm Dave Moore. So one of the answers I got today was this one.
1: Roll your blinds where they're aiming up in the house instead of downward.
0: Yeah, just keep your blinds shut and face them the other way. And maybe that'll help. So have them pointed up instead of pointed down. Or what else can you do to keep your house cool? If you have anything good to share, let's get it out there before it starts to get really, really hot this summer.
2: 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I think you're going to like it.
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If you are dragging around some heavy chains in life, whatever those chains are, you can give them to Jesus. 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I don't know what those chains are, but Jesus will set you free. He's the chain breaker. 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
1: 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Do you take a lot of Ubers or Lyfts or taxis? Hey, do it. I'm Dave Moore. Have you ever left anything in an Uber? Because Uber released a list of the stuff that people forget the most. Now, listen, if you ever find yourself in the Manayunk neighborhood of Philadelphia, Pennsylvania, and you find a BlackBerry in an Uber, I lost that like 12 or 13 years ago. So if you can get that back to me, that'd be great, because I still miss my BlackBerry. And that was the thing that forced me to go to iPhone eventually. They don't even make BlackBerries anymore, but I would still want it back because I miss that physical keyboard. But a phone is the number one thing that people lose in an Uber: headphones, wallet, keys, stuff like that. The strangest things that people have left in an Uber: dentures. That's the number one weird thing that people leave in an Uber. Dentures? Live fish. Really? What? A brand new mini fridge. A dishwasher? How are you getting that into a car?

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1: What do you do to keep the house cool in the summertime, huh? I'm Dave Moore. They're saying it's going to be a brutal summer. It might be hotter than last year, so what do you do? And let's get these tips and techniques out there early before it starts to really heat up. Here we are. It's June 7th already. So, Julie, what do you do?
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Christian FM. So glad you've been listening all this weekend. How you doing? I'm Dave Moore. Or so glad you just started listening today, like an hour ago or a few minutes ago. We'll keep you going tomorrow too at work. If you can, listen at work. Lord,

0: 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Oh God, how I need you.
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1: Here's an idea, you know, a way to kind of cool down when it gets really hot this summer. I'm Dave Moore. Free stuff. I love freezing grapes. I love freezing peaches. Have you ever had a frozen peach? It's almost like you have to let it sit out just for a little bit till it gets a little bit softer, and then you can slice it, and it almost tastes like ice cream or a sherbet. It's amazing. Nelly, what else is good frozen?
2: Pineapple and strawberry.
1: I never thought about freezing pineapple.
2: Yes, it is delicious.
1: Pineapple cubes or slices?
2: Either. I usually do cubes though.
1: Yeah. Yeah, that's a little easier to eat.
2: Yeah, it's easier to eat, and you can eat them with a fork.
1: 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What if you freeze the pineapple cubes with, like, a toothpick in the middle, or even a popsicle stick? Ooh!
2: I don't know if the popsicle stick would work, but the toothpick will definitely work.
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1: Maybe tomorrow's going to be a big day at work or something, and you could use some prayer. Well, let me know how I can pray for you, okay? I'm Dave Moore. You can find me on Instagram. Lots of people find me on there. A great place to find me. But just search for Dave Moore at Dave on the Radio. That's Dave Moore, Dave on the Radio. And let me know how I can pray for you, okay?

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0: 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Hey, have yourself a great week ahead, okay? I'm Dave Moore. Thanks so much for listening this weekend. I'm back with you again next weekend, but you take care and remember that you are loved. God loves you so much.
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